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Going down?

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rotary phones in 1921. The oldest theater in BC. And the shortest river in Canada. 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
2: Well, look at you, hanging out with us, the best radio station in the whole wide world, right? My name is Kenny. Thanks so much for spending some time with us. Okay, story time. I had a moment. I got my license, and then we moved. Not got my license, I renewed my license, and then we moved. And I'm like, oh, man, I opted for, like, the five-year one. And so right when I moved, I had to get the sticker. You know, you buy the sticker with the new address, you put it on there. Well, anyways, long story short, washed my wallet, noticed that the sticker was, like, completely worn off. It's, like, three years old now, right? So I had to go and get a new sticker. So I went in, got the sticker. Nobody likes going to do anything to do with their license, right? It's always a lineup and whatever. But it went okay. As I'm walking out, there's a kid. He's kind of standing against the wall. And he's visibly upset. Like, he's trying to hold back the tears. And he's calling his dad. I'm listening. He didn't pass his beginners. I called it beginners when I was a kid, or learners, or whatever you call it. You know, the written test where you can now drive a car to learn how to drive a car. Anyways, he obviously didn't pass. And on the verge of tears. I mean, glassy eyes. Like, those tears, they just weren't rolling down his cheeks yet. It broke my heart. And I got into my car, and I'm with my wife, and I said, look at that poor kid, man. I've been there. That sucks. I failed my road test 4 times. I'll admit that. Anyways, I drove away. I didn't say anything. And I've been kicking myself. Should I have said, hey, buddy, hang in there. You'll get him next time. Don't sweat the small stuff. You'll get through this. I know it sucks, but hang tight. You know, like, should I have given him words of encouragement? I didn't. But I'm curious to see, would you have? My wife said you probably would have embarrassed him more. So she thinks I did the right thing. What about you? Hit us up, The Kenny Jones Show, VistaRadio.ca.
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2: It is Kenny. Hope you're having a great weekend. Oh, man, got to call this person back. First, a quick reset. I was getting my license updated, my address updated. And when I was there, I saw a kid fail his written test, you know, to get his learner's. And I wanted to say, oh, buddy, hang in there. I didn't. But I failed my road test 4 times. And I got to tell you, this was great to get this message if they pick up here.
3: Hello?
2: A fellow 4-timer. How goes it?
3: Right? It's good.
2: So why did you fail your road test 4 times?
3: So first time, I honestly wasn't ready at all, right? Second time, I went too slow.
2: Too slow.
3: Third time, I was driving my mom's car, and from the passenger seat, it looks like you're going 10 more than you are.
2: Yeah,
3: so
2: okay.
3: I
2: love this.
3: The very last time I failed, I went straight in the turning lane, and then I passed the time after that.
2: 4 times? Yeah, I was 4 times, too. Well played. I love the honesty. That's great.
3: Yeah, gotta do it, right? Like, if it happens, it happens. I think it made me a better driver because I had to do more practice.
2: Yes, yes. Yes, well played. Well, I just want to let you know, from a fellow 4-timer, you rock.
3: Thank you, you too.
2: Have an awesome day. Thanks for the call, or thanks for the text.
3: Yeah, of course.
2: What would you have done? You see a kid holding back to tears. You know he failed the beginners or the learners or whatever you call it. Should I have said, hey,

0: Man, hang in there. Get him next time. Or should I did what I did, just walked away quietly and not embarrassed him anymore? Thoughts? Hit us up, the Kenny Jones Show, visaradio.ca.
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1: It is Kenny. Hope the weekend's awesome. So picture this. You got to go to the place that deals with your license. I don't even know what they call that place. Anyways, you go there and you see some kid, 16, 17, walking out of there. Looks like he just failed the written test to get his learner's permit or his beginner's. Kid's on the verge of tears. Do you say, hang in there, buddy. Hang in there. Or do you do what I did? You just sit in your car and you see the kid standing there and you feel bad and then you drive away. I regret not saying, hey, man, you'll get him next time. Don't sweat the small stuff. But I didn't. Now I feel bad. What do you think?
2: I wouldn't have gotten out of my car and went back, but maybe when I went by, I would have said, hey, don't sweat it, kid. Everybody fails at least once.
1: Yeah.
2: Because most people do. I passed my driving test, but it was the written test I had to do like three different times.
1: Man, oh, man. So what was it? Is this nerves or are you just not getting them?
2: I think a little bit of nerves. Also, some of the questions, the way they word some of the questions threw me off totally.
1: Tricky.
2: You know, like, you know it in general, but just the way they worded it had me double guessing myself. So, yeah, I failed, I believe, three times the written, but I passed. I passed first time driving, but I'd already been driving long before I actually wrote my test.
1: Well played. All right, brother.
2: All right. Yeah, have a good day.
1: Right on. What would you do in this situation? You see somebody, yeah, and we got to look at somebody's like 16, 17. So, you know, this is a stressful time for that age. It's a big deal getting your learner's permit. Would you have said, go get them next time, man. Don't sweat it. You'll get it next time. Or would you just been silent? The Kenny Jones Show at VistaRadio.ca. Would love your thoughts. Love your hot takes.
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2: It is Kenny. So I renewed my license, and I got the five-year one, and then I moved. Like, 3 weeks after, we're moving. Oh, man. So instead of getting a new one, I just got that sticker. Well, the other day, I noticed that sticker's like 4 years old now. So I got another year on this license, on this card. The address is worn off. If I get pulled over, I don't even know my address. So I go and get the new sticker put on. As I'm leaving, 16, 17-year-old kid, he's standing on the wall, just about in tears because I think he failed his written test for his learner's permit. Broke my heart. I wish I would have said, hang in there, kid, but I didn't. Did I do the right thing?
3: So I think the best thing he could have done was leave that kid alone. He's probably embarrassed and sad, and the last thing he wants is a stranger coming up to him saying, oh, you got a champ, don't worry about it.
2: Yeah, I don't know, man. I felt right? So bad for that kid, yeah.
3: Oh, it's terrible. But I can also one-up you on your taking four chances to get your license.
2: Oh, no way. What do you got?
3: Yeah, man. So when I was younger, I had my motorcycle license and my class 5, and being a dumb kid, I ended up losing them, okay?
2: Okay.
3: Some time goes by, and I go, okay, I can go get my license back. So I go back, and I retest my learners for my motorcycle license, thinking I'm the champ. I just walked in there. I got this. Yeah, it totally failed my learner.
2: Thinking I'm a champ.
3: Yeah. So I thought it was awesome. I'm like, I got this. No problem. Walked in. No, failed.
2: Oh.
3: I felt like such a tool, Kenny. It was brutal.
2: And you're such a car guy, too, which is nuts, right?
3: I know, right? And I mean, I've been riding like motorbikes and stuff. Like, I was on the road for probably a couple of years riding motorbikes before I lost my license. Yeah, go back, fail my learners. I couldn't believe it.
2: Hey, at least you're owning it, man. Okay. I love it.
3: Yeah. And I'll tell you, the hardest test I ever took was doing my class 1 license, man. 45-minute road test and $8,000 on the line. If you failed it, you lose that money, man.
2: Wow, but you did it.
3: I made her in one go, but it was iffy. The day I went to do my road test, I'm driving to the road test place, and I almost took out a road sign with my trailer.
2: You're a beauty.
3: The nerves get the best of us, Teddy. The nerves get the best of us.
4: I never get to stay up late.
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2: Nothing better than summer weekends. What's happening? It's Kenny. Got a message. I wanted to read it because it's awesome. And I wanted to give it a round of applause. The message is from Turk. Love that name. And he says, good day. My name is Turk. Long-time listener, first-time texter. Hey, how about that? Here you go. Could you do a segment on the show on our morning routines of our hardworking drive-through workers? When they recognize your voice through the speaker, they already know what to put in the bag for you to carry on for your day. I've witnessed so many others in the line losing their, bad word, because they snooze too many times and expect to have everything go smoothly for the rest of the day. Consider some way of airing this. Thanks, Turk. Yes, let's give a shout out to everybody that works in the drive-thru at all the restaurants. There's your round of applause. I gotta say, that is a wonderful feeling. It's happened to me a few times where they just start to know you. I have a favorite pizza place, and I walk in, and we order once a week, you know. They just hand it to me and say, see ya, see you next week. It's such a nice feeling. But especially when you go to the drive-thru and you say, good morning or hello, and they already know. Come on. Yes, that's worthy of a round of applause. And Turk, I appreciate you reaching out. All the messages, send them our way. The Kenny Jones Show at VistaRadio.ca. That was a super nice one to read.
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2: Can we give a shout out to Faye? 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Faye says in her email, attached with a TikTok video, it says, great question. What car just bugs you? And this is the audio as a lady sitting in a car.
3: Something I forgot about that is none of my business, and I completely forgot about until one just drove by me, are PT Cruisers. They make me so deeply uncomfortable. They have ever since I was a child. I was actually probably quite frankly scared of them as a child. Still am in a weird way.
2: So, okay, thanks, Faye. Appreciate that. I did a quick bit of research here. By research, I just went to Google. PT Cruisers, they went from 2001 to 2010. I don't mind the PT Cruiser. I'm looking at a photo of it right now. It's not that bad. I mean, it's kind of, you know, it is what it is, but definitely not going to complain. And you still see him around. But Faye, great question. What is the vehicle that just bugs you? I will say this. I don't have any vehicles that bug me. I have vehicles that I look at and they instantly give me nostalgia. Like if I see a Neon, a Chrysler Neon kicking around, there's not many left, but That brings me right back to when my kids were in car seats, because that was our family car. We had a green four-door Neon. It was the best. It was the best. But yeah, no vehicle on the road that actually bugs me. How about you? Hit us up, the Kenny Jones Show, VistaRadio.ca.
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2: Well, I hope you're having a stellar weekend. We're talking about the PT Cruiser and the responsibility vehicle. The vehicle that you got after you realized, I better grow up. I'm having kids. The responsibility vehicle. Mark, you have a buddy that has a fleet of PT Cruisers?
3: Yeah, he's got, his father-in-law's got one. He's got one. His partner has two. I think he might have two. One's a convertible.
2: So why? Like, he just likes the vehicle?
3: Just likes them.
2: Wow. That's an interesting one.
3: And that, as for the Neon, they are built off the Neon platform, so
2: I kind of thought so.
3: Similar.
2: Yeah. So what was your responsibility car? The car that you got when it was time to get responsible in life?
3: 78 Bronco.
2: See, that doesn't sound like a responsibility vehicle. That sounds like a fun vehicle.
3: Well, it's a little bit of both, right? Enough room for kids and still got four-wheel drive.
2: Well, go figure, you know a guy who has a fleet of PT Cruisers.
3: Oh, yeah.
2: Have an awesome weekend, brother.
3: You as well, Kenny.
2: Okay, was your responsibility vehicle? You know, you're cruising around, you're driving in this car, it's awesome, and then you're like, uh-oh, we're going to be parents. We better get four doors. We better get a responsibility vehicle. What was yours? So great stories coming in. 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
2: My name is Kenny. Kenneth, if you're mad at me. Hope you're having a great weekend. We've had a good discussion on the go here. Trent's on the phone.
3: What do you want?
2: What do you want? We're talking about your responsibility vehicle. What was your responsibility vehicle when you said, uh-oh, I have kids. Now I got to get responsible.
3: Oh, boy. Well, you know, nothing says responsibility and spacious room like a good old 62 Corvette. I mean, they fit in the trunk. It was fine.
2: Always
3: couldn't hear him crying. So
2: always doing material, this guy.
3: Yeah, I mean, actuality, it was a 2007 Dodge Grand Caravan.
2: So you went minivan. There you go.
3: The guy inherited a Mitsubishi, like, midsize, whatever you want to call it, but something that would, like, be for everybody. It was a van. But we'd had vans before that because we went, hey, these are spacious and nice. Like, responsibility was there, but it was more so we like vans. There, you see a lot more. People like to bad talk vans, and I'm here to say that's just wrong.
2: Well,
3: you shouldn't bad talk a van.
2: I will say that, like I was looking, because we've been talking about this, I was looking at like those 1989 Air, or are they Aerostars or whatever? They look really cool.
3: Great year.
2: Yeah.
3: Some would say a perfect year. Some would say that's when society peaked, was 1989.
2: Responsibility vehicle. Everything's great. You're cooking down the road, a sweet, sweet ride, and then you go, well, got kids coming. Better get responsible. Hit us up with a story, the Kenny Joe Show, VistaRadio.ca.
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2: The playlist is fire, as the kids would say. Yeah, that's how the cool kids talk. Playlist is pretty good today. Thanks for hanging out with us, working our way up and down these phone lines. Scott's on the phone. We've been talking about the responsibility vehicle.
3: Hey, Kenny.
2: Hey, you went from an 83 old Cutlass to a Ford Explorer. Were you sad getting rid of the Cutlass?
3: Yeah, I'd been in an accident and it had a dent in the fender. And, you know, I wasn't forced to get rid of the Cutlass because in the meantime, I had bought a little, I think it was a GMC Jimny. It was super nice. It had been redone and it was really nice, but it was a two-door and it was, my wife had determined it was too small and a two-door wasn't suitable for the kid. I was sad to get rid of that one.
2: So you didn't go responsibility car. You went responsibility doors. You had to go from two to four.
3: Yeah, pretty much. That was the mandate. You know, on a side note, I was curious how many cars your listeners have owned, because years ago I totaled it up and I thought I was at like 25 or so, and I found the list recently and it was closer to 30 or 35, and I've had more since then. So that's over a little less than 40 years of driving. Probably a car a year I've been through.
2: Wow. Okay, that's a whole other topic. Well played.
3: Yeah, no, I'm curious about that. I mean, some of those cars were pieces of I only owned them for a day or a week and got rid of them, you know.
2: If you only owned a car for one day, does it count as owning a car?
3: Well, yeah. I mean, if it was in my name, I owned it.
2: There
3: right?
2: You go. You're a beauty. Thanks, brother.
3: All right. Nice talking to you.
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2: Hope today's treating you well. It is Kenny. We've been discussing the responsibility vehicle. You know, you got a car, you live in life, your car's got rims and it's fast and it's really cool. And then you go, oh boy, I'm about to be a parent. I better get responsible. Usually, you got to get a four-door vehicle. What was the vehicle? I knew Trucker Lee would call back. He's our car guy.
3: So my first responsibility vehicle, it was a 77 Jeep Cherokee four-door 4x4.
2: Come on, that's a fun vehicle.
3: I know, but listen to this. This is how responsible I was, Kenny.
2: Uh-oh.
3: The day I brought my oldest son home from the hospital,
2: yeah.
3: I ran out of gas bringing him home.
2: Oh,
3: I can't even make that
2: always, Trucker Lee, the guy that loves wrenching, has always got a story about breaking down. I love it.
3: So, you know, that's how responsible I was, even with my vehicle.
2: You're a beauty. I knew you'd have something funny for us.
3: All right, sir.
2: Everyone's got a responsibility vehicle. What was yours? Hit us up, the Kenny Jojo, VistaRadio.ca.
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2: How are you? It is Kenny. So we're in the thick of graduation slash prom slash end of the school year time, right? Busy. Lots of stuff going on. Shout out to our grads. We love you. We're proud of you. Have fun. But there's every year, there's always stories. And we have a viral one today. This is out of Markham, Illinois. Here's what happened. Well, I'm going to play the audio. Here's what happens. Some sort of a city executive director works for the city. Well, I'll read it here. It says, the park district executive director of Markham, Illinois, Quinta Brown, is in hot water after having a helicopter land in a public park for her daughter's prom photo shoot. Prom photo shoot. Wow. Here's the mayor and the city attorney discussing the situation. Here's some audio for you.
3: I'm disappointed that we would have to even be bothered with something like this in the community. I think that there's responsible ways to do something if you want to do something to wish someone well.
4: It could have been a catastrophe because children were playing and they ran from the basketball court that they were playing on when this helicopter started coming down.
2: Okay, first off, I'll say this. Obviously, let's move the danger out of it. I get that. But any kid that was in that park when a helicopter landed, they probably would have been like, that's so cool. Any parent would have been like, whoa. You got to be the judge. Who's getting the ticket for this? Is it the lady that ordered the helicopter for her daughter's prom shoot? Or is it the helicopter pilot? Somebody's got to get a ticket, right? Let's say the ticket's $250. It's a ticket for being dumb, I guess. Let's just say that. Let's just rip the Band-Aid off and say it's a dumb move. So that's the ticket. But who gets it? Somebody's got to get the ticket. Love those drums. So you be the Wapner. Get a hold of us. And you got to issue the citation, if you will. I think that's smart words for ticket, right? Citation. So who gets it? The lady that ordered the helicopter or the helicopter pilot? You got to be the judge. Hit your gavel. And who gets the ticket?
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2: We're playing the game where you're the judge. You're the Wapner. I wonder how many people would recognize Wapner as meaning anything. Remember Judge Wapner on the People's Court? Anyways, a mom who's a city clerk, this somewhere down in the States, hires a helicopter to fly into a local park so her daughter could take some really cool selfies in her prom dress. You can't do that. So the question is, who gets the ticket? Wade, what do you got?
3: Hey, listen, I think the pilot is the one that should get the ticket.
2: How much?
3: But I'll bet you, well, I don't know, but I'll bet you that she took the risk knowing full well that it was a $250 fine and the picture was worth more than the fine. Because it's a memory for her daughter.
2: That's the crazy. Do you okay, think about all the photos on your phone right now. I have thousands. There's not one that's worth more than $4.
3: Well, being a city worker, you think she would know that exactly what the fine was, you know?
2: What a weird story, eh?
3: Yeah, that is a weird one.
2: Wade, you're a good man.
3: Good memory. Good picture to have from your cable.
2: All right, buddy.
3: All right. I got to get back to work. Have a great day.
2: Thanks, Wade. Don't be a stranger.
3: You bet. Take care.
2: Would you like to weigh in on this one? I love your thoughts. 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

Well, a big happy 20th of June to you. It's Mark here on your Saturday. And of course, it's a very exciting week, especially in the World Cup. Canada 6-0. 6-0 against Qatar. I know that Qatar had two players with a red card, but that's football, my friend. Or should I say soccer? It doesn't matter what I say. All that matters is Canada are going to go through to the next round. Also on top of that, the next game is against Switzerland. That's just basically to see who goes through as top of the group. And if Canada do go through top of the group, that means they should have an easier game in the knockout stages. Although not all games are easy when it comes to the knockout stage in the World Cup. But yeah, shout out to Canada. Very, very exciting. Anyway, let's get to it. Let's have some music. Let's have some fun.

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It's Mark here on your Saturday. Ooh, I had a little... I happen to have something stuck on my throat. I'm there. I'm back. Hello. You good? How's the kids? Fantastic. Just want to say as well, tomorrow is the solstice, isn't it? June 21st. It's the longest day of sunlight in the whole of the year, which means next year, of course, the next day, will be darker every day. Darker every day, every evening. Although it is the start of summer still, so we're good. We're good. We got some sunshine to enjoy before we get gloomy about the fall. And a lot of kids actually are finishing school as well this weekend. So school's out, baby.

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Hello to you. I'm loving our website, Made and Played in Canada. 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

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Not only that as well, it is National Indigenous Peoples Day. There's always loads of events and activities going on over this weekend. It is a big weekend with Father's Day together and Indigenous Peoples Day. So check out our community calendar if you're looking for something to do. Go and have a look. 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

It's Mark here on your Saturday, 20th of June. Hello to you. Hopefully you're having a good drive right now, enjoying the beautiful scenic views that we have here, of course. Rather than looking out the window, don't look in your car if it's messy. They even say having a messy car can destroy your dating life. They found that 73% of people think how a person cares for their car reflects how they care for themselves, and 67% read a messy car as a sign of a messy personal life. Now, I have my car, my wife has hers. Mine is very messy, and that is not out of choice. That is because I don't ever have time. And I'm not talking about messy, like, cups of coffee or things like that. There's wood, there's renovation DIY stuff in the back, clothing, because I've got to run from one event to the other. But they say, like, a messy car can destroy your dating life. But the problem is, you have a nice car, you get a dating life, you get married, you have kids, and when you have kids, you end up having a messy

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It's Mark here. There's so much going on, of course, with the World Cup right now. And I keep forgetting, you know, we're literally, what, 10 days away until Canada Day for the long weekend? Well, it's not a long weekend, is it? That's what, normally in my head I go, oh, long weekend. But Canada Day is actually on a Wednesday, the 1st of July. So it'll be like 2 days, if you do get it off as a stat day, it'll be 2 days Monday, Tuesday, bit of a break, back in Thursday, Friday. Are we liking that? Or would we prefer a long weekend? I kind of like the break, you know? I'll still send my kids to daycare. Oh, no, the daycare will be closed, actually. Oh, no. I'm just playing. I love that.

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It's Mark here on your Saturday. This kind of gave me a bit of a trip. This blew my mind. So I'm obviously World Cup soccer football mad, and I'm listening and watching pretty much every match game that I can. And if I can't watch it, I'll actually listen to it on my phone. But I listen to a UK radio station, but I've got to then put a VPN on my phone to say I'm in the UK so that I can listen to the matches. But at halftime, and this is on a UK radio station, halftime, it came to the commercials on the radio, and it came up and went, make sure you go to Tim Hortons. This was in an English accent, advertising Tim Hortons. Because, of course, there's been quite a few set up now in the UK. I think Manchester's got two or three. There's a city called Warrington near my town, and they've got one now. And Tim Hortons is growing in the UK. And even at the end said, check out our website, timhortons.co.uk. I didn't even know they had timhortons.co.uk. That blew my mind. And they didn't do roll up the rim, though. They were doing scratch and win. Maybe they were trying to get away from it in the UK for that.

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it's Mark here. Hopefully you're having a good Saturday. A Shark Tank study shows that your voice may be the key to landing a good deal or persuading investors. They said people whose voices were similar in timbre to the listener were trusted more and were more persuasive, with the effect of running specifically through trust in speakers' competence. So if you're selling, I used to do this actually at a call center in the UK. I would kind of mimic the person's voice a little, not in like their tone, but more if they were quite sophisticated on the call and they'd be like, oh, I'm very interested in your offer. I'd be like, oh, well, yes, it's a fantastic offer. I'd be very much like that. More so if they were like me and more northern. Oh, I love a good deal. I would be like, oh, we've got fantastic deals. I would mimic their personality a little. I don't know if it helped or not, because I'm not very good at selling. But yeah, if you've got, I don't know, me in Canada trying to sell, I don't think people understand what I'm saying anyway.

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1: Hey, this is Jordan. Hopefully you're having a great Saturday so far. I'm currently live on location in the No Frills parking lot as we are getting ready for the poker run to raise money for the food banks. Everything is just getting underway right now. Everybody is welcome to come down and participate. You do not need to participate in the ride to get in on all these great prizes. You can come by, purchase a poker hand for $10, or you can get three hands for $20. Or you get the Super Six Pack, which includes five poker hands and a picnic lunch for $30. 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Everything's going on here from 3 till 4 when everybody takes off. And, of course, yes, I'll be back at Timberlane to hand out all the great prizes. So come on down, support the food bank, come and check out all the cool cars and bikes. The weather is great. Hope to see you here.
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1: A good Saturday to you. This is Jordan here hanging outside No Frills in the parking lot as we're getting ready for the poker run for the food bank. All the cars are the bikes are here. Everybody is ready to go. Everybody is welcome to participate in this event. You do not need to take part in the ride to Timberlane to get in on these poker hands and to win some great prizes there as well. You can get a poker hand for $10 each, three for $20, or you can get the Super Six Pack, which includes five hands and a picnic lunch, which is a hot dog, potato salad, ice cream, and a drink, all served at Timberlane later on. Like, check out some of the prizes you can get in on to win. You can win a $150 gift card to Pete's Plumbing, a $50 gift card to Julie's, a $62 gift pack to Thunder Bay Saw Shop, an $85 men's gift package to Scissor Salon, and so much more, all in to support the food bank. So we hope to see you here. The weather is great. Everybody's going to take off at 4 o'clock, so that is the time you have to sign up and get in on your own poker hand.

it's Mark here. Hopefully you're having a good Saturday. A Shark Tank study shows that your voice may be the key to landing a good deal or persuading investors. They said people whose voices were similar in timbre to the listener were trusted more and were more persuasive, with the effect of running specifically through trust in speakers' competence. So if you're selling, I used to do this actually at a call center in the UK. I would kind of mimic the person's voice a little, not in like their tone, but more if they were quite sophisticated on the call and they'd be like, oh, I'm very interested in your offer. I'd be like, oh, well, yes, it's a fantastic offer. I'd be very much like that. More so if they were like me and more northern. Oh, I love a good deal. I would be like, oh, we've got fantastic deals. I would mimic their personality a little. I don't know if it helped or not, because I'm not very good at selling. But yeah, if you've got, I don't know, me in Canada trying to sell, I don't think people understand what I'm saying anyway.

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They say being out of shape is far more likely to harm you than smoking. It's Mark here. They say very low cardiovascular fitness is associated with roughly a 400% higher risk of health than fitness levels, which blew my mind, that actually. Because, yeah, you might quit smoking, but if you're not physically active, it's not really good for your health. So I'm going to try and be a little bit more physically active. In fact, I would say my body is a temple. Unfortunately, that temple is the Taj Mahal.

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1: Oh, the weather is great today. 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You can come here, purchase your poker hands, and meet us all at Timberlane after 5 o'clock to see if you won. It's $10 a hand, 3 for 20, or you can get the Super 6-Pack, which is 5 hands and a picnic lunch that includes a hot dog, potato salad, ice cream, and a drink. Check out some of the prizes that you could win. $150 gift card to Masulo Motors, a $255 gift card to Two Wheel Tech, or you can win also some $25 gift cards to Lordco. That and many more prizes are up for grabs. Again, everybody is welcome to come and participate. Everything's wrapping up here at 4 o'clock, so that is your time to come by and get in on this, and then we'll see you at Timberlane just after 5.
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In fact, Alexa, we have at home, and it's recently had an upgrade. So if you've got Prime, they've now got Alexa Plus. And what it does, it's like ChatGPT now, or Claude, as they call it. So it doesn't just give you answers, it actually tries to have a conversation with you. So if I say, what's the best way to make banana bread? It'll say, well, this is the best way. What would you like ingredients-wise? What do you have in your fridge? So it asks you questions more, and then you can talk back. So it's more conversational, which is a little annoying for me, but my 2 and 3-year-old absolutely love it. Although I've got to say, it is AI and smart, but my kids still do confuse it.

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1: Hey, good afternoon to you. This is Jordan here hanging outside the No Frills parking lot. We're almost ready to take off on this poker run in support of the food bank. So keep an eye out. You're going to see a lot of bikes and a lot of classic cars possibly heading your way very, very soon. Just an FYI. But we're here raising funds for the food bank. You can still have a few minutes to come by and get in on the poker hands to win a prize. $10 a hand, 3 for 20, or a super six pack that includes 5 hands and a picnic lunch that'll be served at Timberlane just after 5 o'clock. And 100% of all proceeds today are going right to the food bank. So hopefully you're able to come by, even just bring a non-perishable and a cash donation. The food bank is here on location as well. So I want to give one last shout out to Bob Stewart and the Powell River Motorcycle Riders for organizing this, supporting this event. It is a great turnout so far, and hopefully the food bank is getting a lot of money today.
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